the poignant Andante movement from the Solo Violin Sonata No. 2 by Johann Sebastian Bach, played at the Stanton Augusta Art Center by Heifetz student Kaylee Kim. That's from a Fridays in the Gallery concert at the SAAC in downtown Stanton. The 2023 free Friday afternoon concerts will start up again in about a week. We celebrate the Heifetz Stars of Tomorrow just ahead. Welcome to Heifetz On Air, bringing you sounds and stories from the stars of tomorrow, the emerging young artists of the Heifetz International Music Institute, as well as our world-renowned faculty. I'm your host, Benjamin Rowe, coming to you via WTJU, the radio voice of the University of Virginia, and the Stanton Innovation Hub. Stars of Tomorrow is, in fact, the name of our signature concert series at the Heifetz Institute. These are concerts that take place twice a week in Francis Auditorium that are focused exclusively on the solo performances by our remarkable cohort of young string players. And we'll call this installment of our program Stars of Tomorrow with violinists, violists, and cellists, some as young as 11 years old, commanding the main stage. First up is one of the beginning performances from the 2022 Stars of Tomorrow concerts. This is violinist Sohyun Ko and pianist Allison Freeman with the Preludium and Allegro by Fritz Kreisler. It's Heifetz On Air.

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0: My name is Stephen Ballou. I'm 19 years old, and I'm from Chicago, Illinois. Tonight, I'll be playing for you Capriccio, Opus 55 by Henri Vuitton. Vuitton and Paganini were both very well known as virtuoso violinists in their lives. But a lesser known fact is that they were actually both avid violists. So after Paganini's passing, Vuitton felt it fit to compose six pieces, the first five of which were composed for solo violin, and the last of which I'll be playing for you tonight, his Capriccio for solo viola. It contains many of the sorrowful, mellow tones that one would expect from a funeral piece, as well as some twinges of hope, but also it contains just a little bit of flair at the end, which is no doubt a nod to Paganini's virtuosic life and legacy. Thank you.

That's violist Stephen Ballou making his Stars of Tomorrow debut with the Capriccio in C minor by the 19th century violin and viola virtuoso Henri Vieuton. It was written in memory of another great virtuoso of the era, Niccolo Paganini. And before that, from the first Heifetz Stars of Tomorrow concert from 2022, you heard violinist Sohyun Ko and faculty pianist Allison Freeman with the Preludium and Allegro by Fritz Kreisler. By the way, you can catch the videos of both of those performances, each one of which is more than 100,000 views, on our website, heifetz.institute/heifetzonair. You can also find both the videos and past episodes of this program on our website and also on our brand new Heifetz app. You can find it on the Apple Store or Google Play. This episode is titled Stars of Tomorrow, featuring some great solo performances by our brilliant young student artists at the Heifetz Institute. And in just a moment, an emerging Heifetz viola star takes the stage. I'm Benjamin Rowe, and you're listening to Heifetz on Air from WTJU and the Heifetz International Music Institute.

find interesting about this piece is that although it's titled Fairy Tale Pictures, he didn't base it upon an actual fairy tale. Instead, he decided to leave the storyline up to the audience. So, what's your fairy tale? Thank you.

Hello. Let's see a show of hands for Boccherini fans out here. Me too. For those of you who haven't heard of Boccherini, Boccherini is an Italian cellist and a composer whose music was more appreciated about two centuries after his death. He is considered to have given much importance to the cello, and tonight Ben and I will showcase how he not only uses the cello as an accompanying instrument, but as an instrument that rivals the violin in its virtuosity. I recently discovered that Boccherini used to play the violin parts on his cello when he was touring if his violinist friends got sick. And I believe that he used those inspirations and ideas in his music, as you will see in this piece, especially in the fast passage work. I would like to take a moment to thank Benjamin for joining me tonight and every one of you, as well as I would like to extend my gratitude towards my friends, the staff, my teachers, Ben and Jen, and finally Mr. Heifetz for this experience.

Violinist Christina Nam and pianist Allison Freeman with the Avenez by Camille Saint-Saëns wrapping up this set of three Stars of Tomorrow performances from the Heipitz Institute. Before that, you heard two cellists, Christine J. Lee and Benjamin Doan, playing a sonata movement by Luigi Boccherini. And at the top, then 15-year-old violist Adam Savage, joined by faculty pianist Ewan Lee, to play the first two movements of Robert Schumann's Fairy Tale Pictures. Both Adam Savage and Ben Doan were 15 years old at the time of those performances, and today both are enrolled at the Juilliard School in New York. And both will be back this summer as students in our advanced Heifetz Chamber Music Institute. By the way, the other cellist, Christine J. Lee, well, this summer she starts her new gig, which is in the cello section of the Boston Symphony Orchestra. Wave to her when you go to Tanglewood. This is the Stars of Tomorrow edition of Heifetz On Air, coming to you via WTJU, the radio voice of the University of Virginia. Check out the Stars of Tomorrow concert schedule for summer 2023 on our website, heifetz.institute/heifetzonair. And in just a moment, we'll hear some gypsy music in the hands of a preteen fiddler. I'm Benjamin Rowe, and this is Heifetz On Air from WTJU and the Heifetz International Music Institute.

0: This is Heifetz on Air. I'm Benjamin Rowe.
1: Good evening. My name is Karina Zeng. I'm 11 years old and I'm from Vancouver, British Columbia, Canada. Today, Wesley and I will be playing Mario's Revolve to them.
0: One of the real pleasures of attending Heifetz concerts through the years is to watch these outstanding young performers literally grow up before our very eyes, especially those who return year after year. In fact, all of the performers on today's Stars of Tomorrow episode have been at the Heifetz Institute for several summers. Violinist Karina Deng first came to Stanton when she was just 10 years old and has been back several times since. Here is her 11-year-old self dazzling with Ravel's Cigan with pianist Yoon Lee. We're in concert in Grisham Hall at St. Anne's Belfield School in Charlottesville, Virginia. It's Heifetz on Air.

0: That's an astonishing performance of Cigan, or Gypsy, by Maurice Ravel, played by 11-year-old Heifetz violinist Karina Deng with faculty pianist Yoon Lee. And that makes it a wrap for this Stars of Tomorrow episode of our program. Hope you'll join us to discover the 2023 Stars of Tomorrow at the Heifetz Institute in our upcoming 27th summer season. You can check the full concert information and links on the website, heifetz.institute/heifetzonair. We've also got a full audio and video playlist for this episode as well. 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I'm Benjamin Rowe. 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
1: 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I'm Lisa Flynn. I hope you'll be listening.
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Welcome to the Atomic Age Cocktail Party, featuring music from the golden age of the hi-fi. The bright harmonies of The Invitations, a vocal quintet out of Hawaii. That's a beautiful number titled Pretty Red Hibiscus. Russ Garcia and his orchestra helping out with the music on that track. That comes from The Invitations' 1959 album RSVP. They only did a few more albums after this, including one in 1960 where they worked with Billy May and his orchestra. This time around, we're spotlighting songs about flowers, either literally about blossoms and blooms, or flowers used as a metaphor. And sometimes, as you'll notice, they can be both. Now, flowers are another one of these objects that have a long history in art and song. Just think of that famous phrase from Robert Burns, "My love is like a red, red rose." A symbol of love and beauty, a gift of bright colors and sweet fragrance. Or a symbol of springtime and renewal, a contrast to a time of winter and sadness. We're bringing you a whole bouquet of tunes this week that cover all the different emotions that flowers can evoke. On the way, Jack Jones includes something sweet to his floral offering. Helen Mirro has a whiff of the blues, and things are coming up for Annie Ross. Right now, it's Louis Armstrong and Janine, "I Dream of Lilac Time." And it's right here on the Atomic Age Cocktail Party.

Helen Merrill here on the Atomic Age Cocktail Party. I'm Jason Croft, and our program this week is titled Floral Arrangement, songs from the hi-fi era focused on flowers and flower imagery. And that number from Merrill, Blue Gardenia, a wonderful bluesy tune with Merrill telling her troubles using the flower as a memory of a failed love affair. And yes, it's a common trope for the color of said flower to match the mood of the song. Blue flowers for a blue mood. That's from her 1959 album, You've Got a Date with the Blues. We also heard from Xavier Cugat and the standard Orchids in the Moonlight, something a little sultry, making those orchids grow. That's a song that was made popular in the 1933 film Flying Down to Rio, where Fred Astaire danced with Dolores del Rio to this tune. It's also a number that Cugat recorded often. This version was from 1958. And we kicked off that set with Louis Armstrong and Janine, I Dream of Lilac Time, a popular ballad for Atomic Age performers, first being composed in 1928. The lilacs here connecting to springtime and the renewal of love. Gordon Jenkins and his orchestra backing Satchmo on that version. We're giving you a floral arrangement this week, hi-fi numbers that are filled with color and blooms, and all those things associated with flowers. For you now, The Three Sons and another song from the 1920s. It's the Fats Waller composition, Honeysuckle Rose. And it's right here on the Atomic Age Cocktail Party.

hi-fi music about all sorts of flora this week on the Atomic Age Cocktail Party. It's our floral arrangement program. Trumpeter Al, he's the King Hurt. They're pairing his flowers with something sweet. Flowers and Candy, the name of that one. Hurt not arriving to that date empty-handed. A nice slow stroll from a guy who is often known for his big and brassy playing.

Also featuring the unmistakable backing vocals of Anita Kerr. That's from 1965. Before that, the beatnik tune Pull My Daisy from David Amran. And the story behind the song is actually more interesting than the tune itself. You see, it started as a group project of sorts from three of the Beat Generation's biggest names, Jack Kerouac, Allen Ginsberg, and Neil Cassidy. It was a poem they wrote in the late 1940s, each providing a line at a time. It then became a Beat film in 1959, with music added by Amran, which we heard, with vocals attributed to Ali Hafid and Lynn Sheffield. And the three sons started us off with the popular song Honeysuckle Rose, attracting all those honeybees. As I mentioned, it's a classic tune from Thomas Fats Waller with lyrics, when they're sung, by Andy Raza. This is a number that the three sons recorded off in this version is from A Swingin' Thing from 1964. Songs About Flowers is our theme this week, and it goes without saying that the top of the game when it comes to flowers is the rose, the ultimate floral symbol of romantic love. So, some rose-themed numbers for you right now, starting with another pairing. Here's Jack Jones and Lollipops and Roses.

We're handing out lots of roses here on the Atomic Age Cocktail Party. I'm Jason Croft. We're spotlighting hi-fi songs about flowers this time and all the images and meaning said flowers can convey. Wayne Newton and a big number for him, Red Roses for a Blue Lady. Lots of colors going on with that song and going right to the floors to get things right. That song was originally written in 1948. Newton released his version in 1965 at the exact same time as singer Vic Dana and bandleader Burt Camfort. And all three of them were on the Billboard charts with that song at the exact same time. So yeah, I guess 1965 was the year, musically speaking, for Red Roses. Some teenage crooning from Bobby Vinton and another Red Rose song. That one being, Roses Are Red, My Love. All that youthful heartbreak spilling out in that number. That was from 1962. Vinton, known as the Polish Prince, also had another color-themed hit released a year after this song. And that would be the tune Blue Velvet. And we started with Jack Jones and another big rose song. That was Lollipops and Roses, the title track from his 1962 album. It's also a song that won Jones a Grammy in 1963 for Best Male Pop Vocal Performance. Pete King leading the orchestra on that one. We're supplying the floral arrangement this week, songs from the hi-fi era dealing, in one way or another, with flowers. Here's another big tune to put into that roses category. It's Andy Williams and The Days of Wine and Roses. And it's right here on the Atomic Age Cocktail Party.

Good music is in bloom this week here on the Atomic Age Cocktail Party. It's our floral arrangement program, and that flower in particular, the magnolia. That was bandleader Bert Kampfert and his orchestra, who I mentioned earlier, and a tune titled Magnolia Blossoms. Laid back, easy listening with that light piano and wordless vocals. Kampfert doing what he did best. A big Broadway number before that, Everything's Coming Up Roses from the musical Gypsy, with Annie Ross there providing the vocals. I would say this is one of the most recognizable Rose-themed songs of the era. Ross, known as part of that great vocal jazz trio, Lambert, Hendricks, and Ross. Of course, she wasn't exclusive to that group and had a very solid solo career before and after. This comes from her 1959 album, Gypsy, featuring the big tunes from that show, with help from Buddy Bregman and his orchestra. And Andy Williams started us off with that big Henry Mancini and Johnny Mercer Oscar-winning number, Days of Wine and Roses, originally from the 1962 movie of the same name. Andy Williams, a man who was known for always doing such a great job with a Henry Mancini tune, adding a unique and warm melancholia to his delivery, which is a perfect match for a song where the wine and roses are part of a bittersweet memory. Well, you're listening to the Atomic Age Cocktail Party, celebrating the golden age of the hi-fi. 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One more set of music left in our floral arrangement program, and for you, a tune on how a simple flower can change the weather. It's Violets for Your Furs, performed here by Maria Cole. And it's right here on the Atomic Age Cocktail Party.

We're wrapping up our floral arrangement program here on the Atomic Age Cocktail Party. And not really a specific flower mentioned in that song, but playing with the flower imagery nonetheless. That's Julie London and Bouquet of Blues. That was written by Arthur Hamilton, who also penned London's first big hit, Cry Me a River. That's from London's blues-themed album, 1957's About the Blues. And we begin with Maria Cole and Violets for Your Furs. A magical tune, really, when the whole situation changes, when those violets are brought in. Just love how that song paints that scene so well. A wonderful singer, Cole, who worked with the likes of Count Basie and Duke Ellington, she was also part of a big musical family. She was married to Nat King Cole and was the mother of singer Natalie Cole. That tune we heard was released in 1966. Well, that just about does it for our show this week. Make sure you're here again for more fun from the golden age of the hi-fi. Going to leave you with one more. It's another orchid-themed tune with a perfectly steamy tropical vibe, just right to grow a flower like that. It's Cal Jader and Black Orchid. Until next time, this is Jason Croft saying, keep swinging.

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1: In the middle of the 1930s, John Christie built an opera house on his estate in Glyndebourne, England, for his wife, the singer Audrey Mildmay. From the performances there of great Mozart operas, classic recordings were made. On Classics of the Phonograph, Saturday at 11, we will hear excerpts from the 1936 Glyndebourne recording of Mozart's masterpiece, Don Giovanni.
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0: Helena Monctel and the Suite for Large Orchestra, performed by the Yavle Symphony Orchestra. They sound large enough to me. We're off to Macedonia in 60 seconds.
1: 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I'm Lisa Flynn. 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
0: Macedonia. As of course you know, it's a country in southeastern Europe surrounded by Kosovo, Serbia, Bulgaria, Greece, and Albania. So it's not going anywhere. Here is a traditional line dance from Macedonia called Zvita, Pretty Girl.

0: It's the most American of genres, the Western. I'm Matt Rogers. 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

0: It's Bryden Thompson leading the Ulster Orchestra. Music from The Wand of Youth by Edward Elgar. A little piece called Slumber. Some more bedtime music is coming right up.
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0: The Sephardic Jewish culture is descended from the Jewish population of the Iberian Peninsula. As of course you know, here is a traditional Sephardic tune called Sweet Night.

0: the great Joanne Faletta leading the Long Beach Symphony Orchestra, La Mer, La Sea, by Claude Debussy. 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

0: When you think about the blues, what do you hear? Boogie-woogie stride piano? Guitar? That vibrato, the wailing, melting, and bending effect, that thing. Horn players do it too. When players pull this effect out, they're referencing the original instrument, the voice. Shouts and field hollers, these are the origins of blues singing in America that evolved into story songs with blues lyrics embedded with tangled tales, coded with euphemisms for everything. Loss, sin, economic hardship, love, from enslavement through Jim Crow, segregation and the civil rights movement, to the world we live in today. Blues songs have existed not only as musical expressions, they're social and personal commentary.
1: For me, it's always been about the lyrics. You have to jump inside that song and become that song in that moment when you're about to perform it.
2: Little girl, standing on the corner.
0: I'm Christian McBride, and on this episode of Jazz Night in America, we might as well call it Blues Night in America. We're spending time with the contemporary genre-bending songster, Shamika Copeland.
1: I always marched to the beat of my own drum. I was so confident in it that nobody really could say anything about it. I'm still that way. Nothing's changed.
0: Shamika Copeland's got 8 Blues Music Awards and 3 Grammy nominations, her first when she was just 21 years old. And since then, for 2 decades and counting, she's been releasing her own blend of the blues with dashes of rock, gospel, and Americana.
1: She's a part of a genealogy of women who have always been trying to speak to their worlds in the only way they've been allowed to do, and that is through their music.
2: We ain't got time for hate.
0: Later this hour, celebrated music historian Dr. Tammy Kernodle draws a line from that genealogy of singers of the past to the present world Shamika is operating in today.
1: Because what I was amazed is, in this time of Black Lives Matter, right, there's such a focus on R&B and hip-hop. You don't really hear about blues or folk or Americana being part of that conversation of protest or social consciousness music.
0: We caught Shamika Copeland at the Exit Zero Jazz Festival in Cape May, New Jersey in April 2021.
3: Shamika Copeland!
0: We'll kick it off with some music from that set. This is Big Brand New Religion.

0: two songs by Shamika Copeland. Shamika on vocals with Arthur Nielsen and Willie Scanlon on guitar, Kevin Jenkins on bass, and Robin Gould on drums. First, we heard Big Brand New Religion, followed by a song called Devil's Hand, a song originally written by Shamika's father, Johnny Copeland. Shamika's been singing her whole life, and she started early thanks to the encouragement of her dad. Johnny Copeland was a prolific singer and guitarist. His nickname was the Texas Twister. He grew to prominence in Houston in the 1950s and 60s, and later on the national scene, but never broke through to the mainstream. He did make it into the Blues Hall of Fame, and to this day remains highly respected and influential within the blues community.
1: He was a very, very beloved person. He spoke with wisdom, depth, kindness, compassion. He was really a special person.
0: Writer Alan Paul interviewed Johnny Copeland in the late 1990s. He says that Johnny's Texas blood meant that he had a tinge of country in his sound.
1: And he was a really great songwriter. He had this sort of very macho style about his playing. He had been an ex-boxer, and I always thought of his guitar playing as being like a counterpuncher, sort of like dancing around and hitting jabs. But he also was a very sensitive songwriter and a great singer.
0: Let's hear a little bit of music from the Texas Twister, Shamika Copeland's pops, the late Johnny Copeland. This is a song from his 1984 album called Texas Twister, Cold Outside.

0: That was Johnny Copeland with Cold Outside. In the 1970s, Johnny left his home in Texas for Harlem, an unusual location for a blues artist, and Johnny drifted into obscurity nationally, but remained a local legend in New York. Growing up, Shamika Copeland got to meet her dad's friends, folks who just happened to be blues musicians. And in grade school, while her friends were listening to hip-hop, Shamika was singing Coco Taylor.
1: On talent day, all the kids were singing, you know, rap songs and Whitney Houston. And of course, I get up there and I'm a woman. I'm a woman. I can make love to a crocodile. And I was doing good until I got to the part about making love to a crocodile. That's when I lost everyone.
0: Soon, Shamika's dad, Johnny, was bringing her on stage at his gigs at the Cotton Club. One night, Johnny was playing a song called Stingy.
1: And the lyrics are, I got a boy sweet as he can be. The only fault he got that I can see. He too stingy, stingy with the love for me. And we used to sing it around the house all the time. So when he started playing it, oh my God, I mean, panic set in. He's about to call me up on the stage. And he did.
0: After that, Shamika got a weekly gig at the Cotton Club. It was an instant hit singing for the old timers.
1: I got so much love just because my dad gave so much love. I grew up in Harlem, right smack dab in the middle of the hip hop era. And I was like this little girl singing blues. People were still very supportive of me.
0: Johnny Copeland died at age 60 in 1997. Shamika was just 16 years old, wrapping up high school and working at a dry cleaners. Not sure what she was going to do with her life. But around that time, a record producer named Bruce Eglauer was visiting New York and got a tip to go check out Shamika's set. This encounter would change Shamika's life.
2: I knew the quality of her father. And one of the things I loved about her father was that he, like Shamika, never held back. He put all that emotion into the song. He sang it like every song, like it was going to be the last song he ever sang in his life. And he had to put everything he had into it. And she's just the same way.
0: Stay tuned. That's all coming up when Jazz Night in America continues. I'm Christian McBride.
3: 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And the estate of Joan B. Kroc, whose bequest serves as an enduring investment in the future of public radio and seeks to help NPR produce programming that meets the highest standards of public service in journalism and cultural expression. 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
6: We honor centenaries, bicentennials, even quadricentennials with works by Lee Hoiby, Benjamin Britten, Manuel de Falla, and others, important musicians who achieved notable milestones this year. 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
0: I'm Christian McBride, and this is Jazz Night in America. In 1997, Bruce

After that show, Bruce signed Shamika. She's released 7 records on his label. And every gig to this day, she includes at least 1 song by her dad, Johnny. Oftentimes, it's that same song Bruce first heard her sing more than 20 years ago, Ghetto Child.

0: Shamika Copeland recorded in January 2021 live at Jazz and Lincoln Center in part of their Live from Dizzy's virtual concert series. That was Ghetto Child, a song written by Shamika's dad, Johnny Copeland. After his death, Johnny's friend and collaborator John Hahn began representing Shamika, and associates of Johnny, icons like singers Coco Taylor and Ruth Brown, became her mentors.
1: I was so fortunate because I got a chance to actually become friends with these ladies, and they took me under their wing and they helped me and they supported me and they loved me. And I was really, really fortunate. Coco would always call me to see how I was doing. And when she didn't believe what I was saying, she would ask to talk to my mother.
0: Now, Ruth Brown, she holds a special place in Shamika Copeland's heart. Ruth was an actress and a dynamic blues and R&B singer with more than 20 records to her name and a number of honors, including Grammys and an induction into the Rock and Roll Hall of Fame.
1: She lived in Henderson, which is just right outside of Las Vegas. And I was just hitting the road, and I just happened to be in the Las Vegas area. I was on my way to my first Blues Music Awards, and I was at her house, and I was telling her, broke, I have no money, I have no clothes, I don't know what I'm wearing. And we were just in conversation, and she went into her closet, and she pulled out all these amazing vests and dresses and outfits and all this stuff. And she just gave it to me. So my first Blues Music Awards, I was wearing Ruth Brown's clothes. That's just like the kind of person she was. She's just an incredible, incredible lady. It makes me feel so warm and fuzzy to hear Ruth Brown perform. She was just an incredible artist, and I adored her. So I listen to her all the time, still even now.
0: So let's take a pause and hear a little bit of Miss Rhythm herself. A woman who inspired Shamika to perform with confidence. Here's Ruth Brown from a 1982 live recording at Blues Alley in Washington, D.C. This is Teardrops from My Eyes.
2: Every time it rains, I think of you.

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Law! What, honey? Oh, y'all got something in common. All right. Oh, we got something in common. All right! He got a... Ah! Wow, baby! Lord, the man's got a... Fine. He got a...

That was Ruth Brown with Fine Brown Frame. Before that, Teardrops from My Eyes. Ruth was one of the mentors and role models to our subject this hour, singer Shamika Copeland. One song in Shamika's repertoire that's got some of that down-home and dirty Ruth Brown style is a song originally written by her dad, Johnny. This is Love Songs.

0: Love Song, written by Johnny Copeland, played here by his daughter Shamika Copeland. It was recorded in January 2021 at Jazz and Lincoln Center for their Live from Dizzy's virtual concert series. When Jazz Night in America continues, connecting the dots from some of the topics Shamika addresses in her music today with the ancestors that inspired her.
1: When I hear Shamika Copeland, I'm going to tell you who I hear. I hear Ma Rainey, I hear Bessie Smith, Coco Taylor, Denise LaSalle, Odetta. I'm not saying I hear them in terms of the notes she's singing. I'm hearing her in terms of how she's functioning as an artist.
0: I'm Christian McBride.
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0: Welcome back to Jazz Night in America. I'm Christian McBride. Dr. Tammy Kernodle is a distinguished professor of music at Miami University in Ohio.
1: I'm writing a book on Black women and civil rights music, and I teach a course on the intersections between blues, gospel, and soul.
0: She first heard Shamika Copeland when the singer first came on the scene in the late 90s and followed her trajectory.
1: You know, the way in which she in many ways can resonate, and it's rich, it's dark. I mean, you know, sometimes I say it's kind of like a great bourbon. You want to sip it, especially in those settings where she's really giving you, you know, a wonderful blues ballad, right? But then she can give you these bright, tingy kind of aspects of her voice when she's singing more in the kind of folk country. There are times, I think, where you can really get confused about, is this her?
3: Go to sleep, go to sleep, go to sleep, your little baby.
0: Dr. Kernodle says that Shamika occupies the same space as some of the first blues women songsters, like Odetta and Ma Rainey.
1: They call themselves songsters, and they had a wide repertory, because they perform before multiple audiences. Racially, geographically. So you had to know a full repertory in order to understand the needs of your audience. And so the eclecticism that we hear in Shamika Copeland is really a reflection of that tradition. She's part of a larger genealogy of artists who didn't cater to genre specifics or let themselves be put into a musical box.
0: Dr. Kernodle looks at Shamika straddling genres while addressing controversial topics.
1: I love what she's doing because she's shifting the paradigm. She's been shifting the paradigm from the very beginning.
0: She addresses sexual assault in her song, Ain't Gonna Be Your Tattoo.
3: Just

0: gender norms and she don't wear pink.
1: She don't wear pink, she don't wear pink, and she don't care what anybody thinks.
0: And gun control in the song Apple Pie and a 45.
1: We go to

0: she's embraced topics that sometimes get people in trouble.
1: Blues author Alan Paul.
0: In contemporary America, it's easier and could be seen as smarter on some level for an artist to avoid anything that's going to automatically alienate 40 or 50% of the country. But Shumika has strongly held views on a lot of these things, and she doesn't do that. I view her as a real artist in that regard.
1: Dr. Kernodle says that another aspect of Shumika's presentation is what she calls Shumika's ability to use deception in her music. The same tactic that we hear in Billie Holiday's Strange Fruit.
2: Blood on the leaves and blood at the root.
1: It's that feeling where the music feels like one thing, but the lyrics tell a different story altogether.

0: people and me.
1: Nina Simone's Mississippi Goddamn does the same thing. It feels like a happy-go-lucky show tune, musically. But lyrically?
2: It's not until you get into that first verse sometimes that you realize, ooh, what this person is talking about.
1: Now take Shamika's song, Would You Take My Blood? Here's the backstory. About 20 years ago, her father Johnny was in the hospital for a heart condition. He was sitting in a room being monitored with about 14 other folks when another man, a white man, was approached by the doctor about getting a new heart. His new heart was ready. Shamika says her dad overheard some disturbing news about that patient.
3: He was adamant about the fact that he did not want a heart from anyone that was not of Caucasian descent. Jeez, you know, you're on your deathbed and you don't want the heart of someone that's not like you.
1: This scene, 2 decades ago, stuck with Shamika and her lead songwriter, John Hahn.
3: Fast forward, we're still thinking about that. It's still right at the forefront of our minds with all this stuff going on in our country. It just hit us like a ton of bricks. And that's when the song came about, Would You Take My Blood?
1: Recorded live at Dizzy's Club at Jazz Lincoln Center in January 2021, this is Would You Take My Blood?

0: Shamika Copeland with Would You Take My Blood? The story of a white man who refused to take a black man's heart. A song that appeared on Shamika's 2018 album, America's Child.
1: And since I've done it, I've heard so many amazing stories. People coming up to me, thanking me. You know, a woman was at my concert and she said, my husband's a racist, but he loves blues music. She just outright said it, white woman, my husband's a racist. And when you sang that song, he squeezed my hand and he looked at me and she said, I know you changed something in him today. So thank you. So she's crying, I'm crying. It was a moment. I always say one person at a time, you know, I don't need to change the whole world. Just one person at a time.
0: The album that song appeared on, America's Child, and the one that followed, Uncivil War, represent a change in tone in Shamika's output from her earlier years.
1: My life kind of shifted and changed when I had my kid. I wanted to try to bring people together, unity and things like that.
2: We ain't got time for hate.
1: I know I sound like a 1980s beauty queen talking about all I want is world peace, but in all honesty, that's what I want. I want my kid to grow up in a world where we don't have all this just horrible divisiveness.
0: Shamika says that her song, Walk Until I Ride, from her 2020 album, Uncivil War, has a staple singer's freedom kind of spirit, and the lyrics are what she calls a testament to the black community.
1: We have always been able to make lemonade, and that's what we continue to do. And we just keep on going. No matter what gets thrown at us, we just keep on going. We gonna walk until we ride. Keep on walking till our shoes wear out. You know, until we reach salvation and you can hear us shout, we're going to walk until we ride. And that's what we've been doing and what we continue to do.
0: We'll go out with one more from Shamika and her band, recorded live at Jazz and Lincoln Center. This is Walk Until I Ride.

0: Jazz Night in America is a production of WBGO, Jazz and Lincoln Center, and NPR Music. This week's episode was written and produced by Alex Arif. The music from Jazz and Lincoln Center was recorded by Rob McCumber. The music from Exit Zero Jazz Festival was recorded in partnership with WRTI by Tyler McClure and mixed by Corey Goldberg. Katie Simon is our senior producer. Thanks to Michael Klein at the Exit Zero Jazz Festival, John Hahn, and Will Kimbrough. I'm Christian McBride.
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2: A deal with the devil is never what it seems, as Faust finds out in Charles Gounod's Opera of Extremes, pairing lively drinking songs and intimate arias, triumphant choirs and angelic hymns. We're in for a treat with a sparkling performance of Faust from Munich's National Theater. I'm Lisa Flynn. 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

0: It's believed that Johannes Brahms crafted as many as 20 string quartets, but he was so self-critical, that one is one of only three that survived. His third string quartet in B-flat major, Opus 67, shared with you there by the Emerson String Quartet.
1: A deal with the devil is never what it seems, as Faust finds out in Charles Gounod's Opera of Extremes, pairing lively drinking songs and intimate arias, triumphant choirs and angelic hymns. We're in for a treat with a sparkling performance of Faust from Munich's National Theater. I'm Lisa Flynn. I hope you'll be listening.
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0: music set to one of the oldest known tales of romance, a story called Daphnis and Chloe. 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

0: Written in a rush of inspiration, Robert Schumann's first symphony in B-flat major, known as Spring, is Opus 38. The Royal Concertgebouw performing for you there, Bernard Haitink at the podium.
1: This is one of Handel's most beloved instrumental pieces, a Passacaglia performed by Grammy-winning guitarist David Russell. Hi, I'm Tony Morris. Join me for this week's edition of Classical Guitar Alive as we hear this and the Concierto Rapsodico by Jorge Morel and music by Augustine Barrios Mongoray and much more. 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

0: Classic Haydn, a punchy and playful ending to a seemingly simple, pretty dynamic piano solo. Alfred Brendel performing Haydn's Piano Sonata No. 40 in G major.
1: A deal with the devil is never what it seems, as Faust finds out in Charles Gounod's Opera of Extremes, pairing lively drinking songs and intimate arias, triumphant choirs and angelic hymns. 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I'm Lisa Flynn. 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

0: a Celtic kick in the pajama pants this Saturday morning. Flutist Chris Norman with the Camerata Bartolozzi, Brian Packham's Cape Breton Concerto.
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0: just a little hint of Haydn there in Carlos Baguer's 18th Symphony in B-flat major, the London Mozart Players performing. I'm Melanie Renata. Thank you so much for sharing some of your very precious time and space with me this morning. Be good to yourself today, and be good to your neighbor too, okay?
1: Prairie Fire is now in its fourth season. Since 2023, we've created cinematic short documentaries about artists, innovators, small business owners, colorful personalities, and the inspirational people who make Illinois a creative center of the American Midwest. And we've won 9 Mid-America Emmys along the way. 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
3: It's not a word that you often hear, even in musical circles. The word is spianato. It's Italian for calm, placid, and it's a word that Chopin used for this music. A sweet performance of the Grand Spianato and Polonaise in the hands of pianist Yundi Lee is coming up later this hour.

0: playful sounding piece, The Play of the Elves, by Danish composer Frans Berwald. Thomas Dausgaard led the Danish National Radio Symphony Orchestra.
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0: Francisco Fulana is the soloist with the Apollo's Fire Baroque Orchestra. Here's the Summer Concerto from the Four Seasons by Antonio Vivaldi.

0: There are smiles all around the members of the Czech Philharmonic, led by Alfred Walter, in the new Pizzicato Polka by Johann Strauss Jr.
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0: 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In the year 2000, Yundi Li, Chinese pianist, all of 18 years old, was awarded first prize at the International Chopin Piano Competition. He was the youngest winner in history. Since then, again, the year 2000, he has gone from strength to strength to strength. He is an interpreter of Chopin par excellence, as you'll hear in this tender and sweet-sounding performance of the Andante Spianato and Grand Polonaise, the word spianato meaning calm and placid. But then that Grand Polonaise shows off all of Yundi Li's power at the keyboard. Here's a famous work by Frédéric Chopin in the hands of pianist Yundi Li.

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1: 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Good morning. It's 7:18 and 72 degrees outside. 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

0: 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I'm Ader Peralta.
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6: 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I'm Sam Rink with your forecast from the National Weather Service for today. 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

0: That was the music of Schubert, his setting of the Psalm number 23, the famous, "The Lord is my shepherd, I shall not want." We heard the women's voices of the Ascension Music Chorus, led by Dennis Keene. That music goes out from Bora to her friend as a birthday wish to Frau Maria Grosse Perdekamp. Thanks, Bora, for your request for that. I forgot to mention, every day's different. Try to do things the same each program, but somehow don't always get that done. So I forgot to mention what else is on the program. Well, we heard Schubert. We're going to have music of Haydn next. We have music of Bach, Chaminade, Enescu, Coleridge Taylor, Margaret Bonds, and Josef Suk in that order. And we'll get to this music of Haydn in just a moment or so.
1: It's the most American of genres, the Western. I'm Matt Rogers. 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
3: In the middle of the 1930s, John Christie built an opera house on his estate in Glyndebourne, England, for his wife, the singer Audrey Mildmay. From the performances there of great Mozart operas, classic recordings were made. On Classics of the Phonograph, Saturday at 11, we will hear excerpts from the 1936 Glyndebourne recording of Mozart's masterpiece, Don Giovanni.
0: Flash flood warning for central, east central Illinois, Champaign County, and central Vermilion County until 11 this morning because of the continuing rain. Continuing before 11, then mainly between 11 and noon, 90% chance of rain with another quarter and a half inch possible. I had 2.25 inches of rain in my rain gauge this morning, and the previous night I had 3 inches of rain. Chance of rain again tonight, but only 40%, low around 73, and partly sunny tomorrow, high near 86 with a 40% chance of rain. Coming up this afternoon at 2 o'clock, a free concert at the Clark Lindsay Village in Urbana. And your performer will be Maestro Bora Kong. And on the program, she's going to play the Mozart A minor piano sonata and the Haydn F minor variations, and this, one of the most famous of the Haydn piano sonatas, known as the Piano Sonata in E flat major, number 52. Here we have Alfred Brendel at the piano on Illinois Classical Classics by request. It's 10. Pardon me. It's 9:11.

Music of Haydn, the piano sonata number 52 in E flat major. That performance there and recording by Alfred Brendel. When I hear something like that, it makes me wonder, wouldn't it have been really something to have recording technology back in Haydn's day to know how he would have played it? Well, you can hear Maestro Bora Kong play that work this afternoon on a free concert at 2 o'clock at the Clark Lindsay Village in Urbana. Also on that program, the Haydn F minor variations and the Mozart Kerschel 310 A minor piano sonata. Hope you can attend. 9:33 our time on Classics by Request on Illinois Classics.

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3: A deal with the devil is never what it seems, as Faust finds out in Charles Gounod's Opera of Extremes, pairing lively drinking songs and intimate arias, triumphant choirs and angelic hymns. 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I'm Lisa Flynn. 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
0: There's a flash flood warning in effect for Champaign County and Central Vermilion County until 11 a.m. this morning due to all the rain that we've had and potentially still to come. Today, rain on and off, at least up until noon, they say. New rainfall amounts between a quarter and a half inch possible. Rain mainly after 2 a.m. tonight, 40% chance of rain, low around 73, and tomorrow, partly sunny, high near 86. With a 40% chance of showers and thunderstorms, mainly before 4 p.m. and 5 p.m. I like their precision. I like precision, but in weather forecasting, that's kind of tough. So thanks, Elizabeth, for your request for me to mention, gladly, that the Baroque Artists of Champaign-Urbana are seeking new singers for their 30th anniversary season. You can sample a typical rehearsal at the group's Open Sing Night, Monday, August 24th, 7:15 to 9:15 at the First Presbyterian Church of Urbana on Green Street. Auditions follow the next week, Sunday, August 30, from 3 to 5, same location. Singers high school age and older who read music should schedule an audition time using the online sign-up form at baroqueartists.org. So a little research shows, Sarah Riskin, in her 6th year, is director of that. A little research shows that the Baroque Artists were founded back in 1996 by Chet Alwes. And on one of the programs that year was this Bach cantata, number 51. Let's hear the Bach ensemble led here by Joshua Rifkin on Classics by Request on Illinois Classical. It is 936, 73 degrees.

Music of Johann Sebastian Bach this morning on Classics by Request on Illinois Classical. That was the cantata number 51, Jauchzet Gott in allen Landen, Sing Joy to God in All the Lands. And we heard Julianne Baird, soprano, and the Bach Ensemble, led there by Joshua Rifkin. That's on the program. Thanks, Elizabeth, for your request to talk a little bit about the Baroque Artists of Champaign-Urbana. That work was one they performed their very first year, 30 years ago, 1996. The Baroque Artists of Champaign-Urbana formed by Chester Alwis. And coming up soon, interested singers can sample a typical rehearsal of the Baroque Artists of Champaign-Urbana. Open Sing Night Monday, August 24th. 7:15 to 9:15, First Presbyterian Church, Urbana, on Green Street. Auditions follow the next week, Sunday, August 30, from 3 to 5, same location. Singers high school age and older who read music should schedule an audition time using the online sign-up form at baroqueartists.org. You'll have to sing, scale, sight read, and perform a short, unaccompanied piece of your choice. Regular weekly rehearsals begin August 31st. We'll close out the hour. Thanks, True, for your request for this music from Sir Stephen Hough's new album called Piano Postcards. And last week was the birth date of composer Cécile Chaminade, and I was going to get this on the program last week, and it just didn't fit. So we'll have it now. Here's Stephen Hough, Sir Stephen Hough, now performing Chaminade's varied theme in A major, published as her Opus 89 on Classics by Request on Illinois Classical. Is 9:55.

0: Music of Cécile Chaminade on Classics by Request in Illinois Classical. That was called The Varied Theme in A Major, the Opus 89. And a performance there by pianist Sir Stephen Hough off his new release. I think it came out July 3rd. Really recent. Let's put it that way. It's called Sir Stephen Hough's. Stephen Hough's Piano Postcards. Thanks, True, for your request for that music on the program today. We've made it to 10 o'clock. 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
2: 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I'm Lisa Flynn. 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
0: There's a flash flood warning in effect until 11 this morning for Champaign County and central Vermilion County due to all the rain we've had the last couple days. We're expecting rain perhaps before 11 and then rain mainly between 11 and noon with a 90% chance of precipitation. New rainfall amounts, another quarter and a half an inch possible. 40% chance of showers tonight, mainly after 2 a.m. Might have some thunderstorms in there. Partly cloudy, low 73. Tomorrow, partly sunny, high near 80. 40% chance of showers, mainly between 4 and 5 p.m. I'll be checking on that. Sunday night, partly cloudy, low around 69. Monday, mostly sunny, high near 82. 73 degrees at Friends Plaza. This hour, music of Georges Enescu and Samuel Coleridge Taylor, Margaret Bonds, and Yosef Suk. Coming up on the 19th of August, the birth date of composer Georges Enescu, back in 1881. He wrote two famous Romanian rhapsodies, and the recordings that Lawrence Foster made with the Philharmonic Orchestra of Monte Carlo are considered to be some of the best. So let's hear the first of the Romanian Rhapsodies on Classic by Request on Illinois Classical. It's 10:03.

0: Lawrence Foster leading the Philharmonic Orchestra of Monte Carlo in the first of the two Romanian Rhapsodies by George Enescu. Coming up on August 19th, it's his birthday, Enescu's birthday it is, back in 1881. And the Romanian Rhapsodies from 1901, so he was about 20 years old when he wrote those. And that would put that work at exactly 125 years old. How do you like that? Made it around to 16 past 10. Good morning. It's Classics by Request. I'm your host, Vincent Trouth. And you can get in on next week's program or future programs anytime. Email the program at classreq, C-L-A-S-S-R-E-Q, at illinois.edu. You can also use the request line, which is a 217 area code, and it's 265-5064. That's the request line for Classics by Request for our future programs, 217-265-5064. 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
0: Expecting a little more rain this morning and a 40% chance of rain this afternoon. Misread that. 40% chance of rain tonight. Partly cloudy, low 73. Tomorrow, partly sunny, high near 86. 40% chance of rain in the afternoon. Partly cloudy Sunday night, low around 69. Monday, mostly sunny, high near 82. Coming up, a birth date. Well, that would be coming up today, the 15th of August. Back in 1875, African-American composer Samuel Coleridge Taylor. He never wrote ragtime or engaged in minstrel shows. He was an esteemed composer of Hiawatha's Wedding Feast, which was one of England's three most popular choral works, along with Mendelssohn's Elijah and Handel's Messiah. Let's hear from Coleridge Taylor. This is the Small Suite de Concert, Petite Suite de Concert from 1910, and the Chicago Sinfonietta here, led by its conductor, Paul Freeman, on Classics by Request on Illinois Classical. It's 10:19.

Paul Freeman conducted the Chicago Sinfonietta there with music of Samuel Coleridge Taylor, the Petite Suite de Concert from 1910. Composer birthday to date, Samuel Coleridge Taylor, born back on August 15th of 1875. He lived till 1912. Coming up next, music of Margaret Bonds, and then we'll finish with music of Yosef Suk. Showers, possibly a thunderstorm before 11, rain between 11 and 12, 90% chance of rain, partly cloudy tonight, low around 73, 40% chance of rain, 40% chance of rain tomorrow afternoon, partly sunny, high near 86, Sunday night, partly cloudy, low around 69, Monday, mostly sunny, high near 82. Thanks, Zach, for your request for this music as performed by the LeBeck Sisters. Back on June 12th, a three compact disc release of

their years, 55 years of recording. After their release of their first recording, they'll celebrate with a collection known as 55. Three CDs featuring 25 new tracks recorded in 2025, including world premiere recordings, and 30 historic tracks from the 1970s to 2024. And quite the collection, 16 tracks on CD1, 20 on the second disc, and 19 on the third. We're going to hear from the first disc here, the spiritual suite, third movement, Troubled Water by Margaret Bonds. And it's an arrangement here by Clementine Bonjour. This music coming your way this morning on Classics by Request on Illinois Classical.

0: music of Margaret Bonds, as arranged for two pianos by Clementine Bonjour. We heard the third movement, Troubled Water, from Bonds' spiritual suite, a performance there by the LeBec sisters from their new collection called 55, something we were able to add to the Friends Library within the last month. Thanks, Zach, for your request for that. We'll finish up with a piano trio next by Yusuf Suk.
1: 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I'm your host, Jason Croft. 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
2: In the middle of the 1930s, John Christie built an opera house on his estate in Glyndebourne, England, for his wife, the singer Audrey Mildmay. From the performances there of great Mozart operas, classic recordings were made. On Classics of the Phonograph, Saturday at 11, we will hear excerpts from the 1936 Glyndebourne recording of Mozart's masterpiece, Don Giovanni.
0: It's 10:40. Thanks for tuning in today to Classics by Request. I'm your host, Vincent Trouth. Every Saturday, 9 to 11, we do it. 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Well, our flash flood warning is going to expire at 11, but rain on and off today, and 40% chance of rain tonight, low 73, partly sunny tomorrow, high near 46, 40% chance of rain. Sunday night, partly cloudy, low around 69, and Monday, mostly sunny, high near 82. Looking forward to the rest of the week, sunny skies, high near 84 Tuesday. Wednesday, high near 84 with a 40% chance of rain. Thursday, high near 77, and Friday, the same, high near 77 under mostly sunny skies. It's 74 at Friends Plaza. We broadcast from the campus of the University of Illinois, Campbell Hall for Public Telecommunication, 300 North Goodwin Avenue, Urbana, Illinois, 61801. If you ever want to send your request in by postal mail, you could do that if you like. Thanks, Arthur, for your request for this music of Yusuf Suk. Suk was a student of Dvorak, and by way of that, he met Dvorak's daughter. And, Suk later became Dvorak's son-in-law. Well, this is a work from very early in Suk's career. It's his Opus 2. Liner notes by Mathieu Ferry tell us that it was written when he was 15 years old. So let's hear, pardon me, let us hear the Yusuf Suk Piano Trio in C minor, Opus 2 here, performed here by the Joachim Trio, which is violinist Rebecca Hirsch, Caroline Dearnley, cello, and John Lenihan at the piano.

0: You just heard the piano trio in C minor, Opus 2 by Josef Suk. And it was performed by the Joachim Trio. 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
1: This is one of Handel's most beloved instrumental pieces, a Passacaglia performed by Grammy-winning guitarist David Russell. Hi, I'm Tony Morris. 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
0: About an hour from now, on Afternoon at the Opera, our opera today will be Gounod's ever-popular Faust. Natalie Stutzmann conducts a performance given at the Bavarian State Opera in Munich. I'm John Frayne. Welcome to Classics of the Phonograph, a program which looks at the outstanding recordings of the 20th century. Today, we're going to hear some of the famous opera recordings made at the Glyndebourne Festival in England during the middle 1930s. The beginning of the Glyndebourne Festival had some of the aspects of a fairy tale. John Christie, who had inherited the Glyndebourne estate in Surrey, southeast of London, met a young girl, a young and charming English soprano named Audrey Mildmay. They married in 1930, and in the early years of their marriage, they contemplated the construction of a small opera house on their estate where Audrey could take part in the opera performances. Meanwhile, in Germany, around 1933, the famous conductor Fritz Busch and the renowned stage director Carl Ebert were preparing to leave Germany because of their hostility to the Nazi takeover. Christie approached in 1933 Fritz Busch with the offer to make him the music director of the planned opera house at Glyndebourne. Busch said that he would accept if Ebert would direct the productions. The deal was made and the festival was born. The opera house could hold an audience of 300, so it was decided to concentrate on Mozart operas. The first year saw the production of Mozart's Marriage of Figaro and Così fan tutte. Mozart's Don Giovanni was added to the repertory soon after. Fred Geisberg, the famous record producer of the His Master's Voice label, arranged for the complete recordings of these three operas. The Marriage of Figaro was recorded in 1934, Così fan tutte in 1935, and Don Giovanni in 1936. These performances, live and then recorded, were admired for the vigorous, insightful conducting of Fritz Busch and the lively, integrated sense of vivid drama from Ebert's expert stage direction. These recordings became instant classics, and they retained their position of high standards until about the introduction of the long playing record around 1950, but they have remained in print. In the meantime, other fine Mozart recordings have been made since then, but the Glyndebourne recordings still have a certain allure. Some aspects have become dated, the recitatives were in some cases shortened or omitted, and the recitatives were accompanied at the piano. Today we have hearing excerpts from the 1936 recordings of Mozart's Don Giovanni. This recording has in the role of Leporello the Italian basso buffo Salvatore Baccaloni, then at the beginning of a distinguished career, especially at the Metropolitan Opera. Here is Baccaloni singing the famous catalogue aria. Leporello shows to Don Elvira, whom Giovanni has loved and left, the list of Giovanni's conquests. The numbers of his affairs in various countries are given leading up to the climactic line, but in Spain there are already 1,003.
3: Madame mia, il catalogo è questo, delle belle che amo il padron mio, un catalogo lieto ho fatto io, osservate, leggete con me, osservate, leggete con me. In Italia 640, in Almagna 200.

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That was the catalogue aria from Act One of Mozart's opera Don Giovanni. 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In the first act of Don Giovanni, Giovanni is caught in the act of sexual attack on Donna Anna by her father, the Commendatore, and the father is killed by Don Giovanni in a duel. After that, Don Anna, her suitor Don Ottavio, and the rejected Don Elvira form a trio of avengers against Giovanni. The social level drops as Giovanni discovers a peasant couple, Zerlina and Massetto, on their way to be married. Giovanni proceeds to attempt to seduce Zerlina and invites her to a party at his castle. And now we'll hear the duet, La ci darem la mano, May I Hold Your Hand. In this recording, Giovanni is sung by the Australian baritone John Brownlee, who was a noted Mozart singer as well as a master of the French repertory. In 1937, Brownlee joined the Metropolitan Opera Ensemble, where he remained active until 1958. He sang in 348 performances, singing 33 roles. Audrey Mildmay is heard in the role of Zerlina. She had joined the Carl Rosa Opera Company in London, where she specialized in light lyric roles such as Michaela in Carmen and Nedda in Pagliacci before she began singing at Glyndebourne. Here's La ci darem la mano.

That was the duet La Ci Darem La Mano from the first act of Mozart's Don Giovanni. We heard John Brownlee as Don Giovanni and Audrey Mylmay as Zelina. Next we'll hear the finale, the final two scenes of Act One of Don Giovanni up to the rousing finale of the act. We will hear from the trio of Giovanni's avengers, Don Anna and Don Ottavio and Don Elvira. Don Anna was sung by Ina Suez, who came from a Cherokee Indian family in America. She had considerable success at Glyndebourne up to World War II. After the war, she became a jazz singer in the U.S., and she sang with the Spike Jones Orchestra for 10 years. Donna Elvira was sung by Louise Helitz-Gruber, who had been a favorite of Viennese audiences since the 1920s. In the mid-1930s, she sang the soprano part in a famous recording of Beethoven's Ninth Symphony, conducted by Felix Weingartner. The Don Ottavio role was sung by Koloman von Patigi, a Hungarian singer who was a successful member of the Vienna State Opera Ensemble. In the stage action, Giovanni sings the Champagne aria as an introduction to his party, Mazzetto, sung by the English singer Roy Henderson, is suspicious of the aristocrat Giovanni, and Zolina placates him with the aria Batti Batti o Bel Mazzetto. The avenging trio of Anna, Elvira, and Ottavio approach and sing a lovely trio, calling upon heaven to protect them. The party begins in earnest, and Mozart wrote music for multiple ensembles. The party mood is broken by a scream from Zerlina, who has been attacked by Giovanni. He is denounced by Anna, Elvira, and Ottavio, and Mazzetto, and Giovanni and Leporello escape as the curtain falls. Is the finale to Act One, the Glyndebourne Festival Orchestra and soloists conducted by Fritz Busch.

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3: 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Public media is important to our community because it provides accurate, truthful journalism and high-quality contributions from the arts and sciences. After the federal government defunded public media last summer, the WILL stations faced real challenges. But along with many others, my family was able to increase our financial commitment to WILL. Today, I want to say thank you for joining me and showing that public media is worth protecting. Because of all of us and our continued support together, WILL will remain an accessible and independent resource for everyone for years to come.
0: At the Glyndebourne Festival, relations between the conductor Fritz Busch and the singer Audrey Mildmay and her husband, John Christie, had been cordial. Busch had insisted on auditioning Mildmay, and he had pronounced her on a technical level equal to his singers at the Semper Oper in Dresden when he was conducting in Germany. During World War II, Mildmay took her two children to Canada, where she suffered financial difficulties because Christie could not send her money due to wartime regulations. So she supported her family by her singing. But Fritz Busch passed over Mildmay when he was casting a Mozart opera in New York, and that caused a cooling in their relationship. During World War II, neither Fritz Busch nor Carl Ebert could stay in England because, as Germans, they would be interred. So Busch went to South America and the United States, and Ebert went to Turkey to work. Now on to the finale of Don Giovanni. In a previous scene, Giovanni had invited a stone statue of Dornana's father to come and dine with him as a joke. That evening, the festivities at Giovanni's house are interrupted by the arrival of the stone guest, who drags Giovanni off to hell. As an epilogue, all the other characters rejoice in Giovanni's downfall and decide what they will do next with their lives. Here, as much as we can, is the finale of Don Giovanni in that Glyndebourne recording.

And so Don Giovanni is dragged off to hell. And I hope you enjoyed these excerpts from the 1936 production of Don Giovanni at the Glyndebourne Festival before World War II. I'm your host, John Frain. Hope you have a very pleasant experience listening to the opera this afternoon. We're listening to Illinois Classical, WILL-FM 90.9 HD1 Urbana, a service of the University of Illinois College of Media.

0: Marguerite is forgiven for her sins and is accepted into heaven by a choir of angels. Mephistopheles is frustrated, but knows he soon will have the soul of Faust. You've just heard Charles Gounod's Faust from a performance in February 2026 at Munich's National Theater. In our cast were Jonathan Tettelman as Faust, Kyle Kettleson as Mephistopheles, as Marguerite, Olga Kuczynska, Oriol Sompey as Valentin, and Emily Sierra as Cybele. Our soloists, as well as the Bavarian State Chorus and Orchestra, were conducted by Natalie Stutzmann. Next week, we head to the next stop on our European opera tour, the Vienna State Opera for Giuseppe Verdi's Luisa Miller. Michele Mariotti leads a fantastic cast and the Vienna State Opera Chorus and Orchestra. I hope you'll be listening. Daniel Goldberg is the producer of our WFMT Opera Series. Thanks to Rebecca Nystedt and the WFMT Operations Team. Our executive producer is Roger White. Today's program comes from a partnership with the European Broadcasting Union and the Bavarian Broadcasting Corporation. I'm Lisa Flynn. Thanks for listening. Celebrating 50 years, this is the WFMT Radio Network.
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I'm Tony Morris. Classical Guitar Alive is broadcast thanks to the generous support of the Augustine Foundation and the Kadosky Family Fund and Charles and Taco Parker, and by Augustine Strings, makers of classical guitar strings since 1947, and thanks to a gift in loving memory of Adam Bratcher. Thanks for joining me. This week's edition of Classical Guitar Alive features music by Italian composers. We'll hear music for the Baroque Lute by Giovanni Zamboni, Castelnuovo Tedesco's Homage to Boccherini, Paganini's Grand Quartetto for guitar and strings, and Paolo De Stefano's Suite for two guitars. We'll start with Luciano Contini performing music by Giovanni Zamboni.

Luciano Contini opened this week's edition of Classico Guitar Alive, featuring music by Italian composers, with music for the Baroque Lute by Giovanni Zamboni. Mario Castronuovo Tedesco wrote his Guitar Sonata Opus 77 in homage to another Italian composer, Luigi Boccherini. We'll hear it performed by Ming Su.

Ming-Su performing the sonata in homage to Boccherini by Mario Castelnuovo Tedesco. You're listening to Classical Guitar Alive. I'm Tony Morris. We're featuring music by Italian composers this week. Niccolo Paganini is remembered as one of the greatest violinists of all time, but he also wrote music for the guitar, including this grand quartetto for guitar and string trio.

Paganini's Grand Quartetto for Guitar and Strings, featuring guitarist Artyom Dervoyed. We'll close this week's edition of Classical Guitar Alive, featuring music by Italian composers, with music by a living Italian composer, Paolo De Stefano. Duo Eterna performs his suite titled The Elements.

0: closing this week's edition of Classico Guitar Alive, featuring music by Italian composers, we've just heard Duo Eterna performing The Elements by Paolo De Stefano. You've been listening to Classical Guitar Alive. Classical Guitar Alive is broadcast worldwide thanks to the generous support of the Augustine Foundation and the Kadosky Family Fund, and Charles and Taco Parker, and by Augustine Strings, makers of classical guitar strings since 1947. And thanks to a gift in loving memory of Adam Bratcher. Classical Guitar Alive is a nonprofit organization based in Austin, Texas. Music by pluck-stringed instruments like the guitar, the harp, and the ancient lyre have been used in healing for over 3,000 years. That's why our mission is to bring this music to the widest possible audience. 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I'm Tony Morris. 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
5: From APM American Public Media, this is Performance Today. I'm Valerie Kaler. Darren Hagen says this piece was inspired by the thrum of electric energy and the thrill of illumination by the hydroelectricity generated by Niagara Falls, by the crackling synapses in the mind of Albert Einstein, the spiritual illumination of Sufi poet and mystic Rumi, by the light in Plato's allegory of the cave, by the lightning that struck the key hanging from Ben Franklin's kite, by the subtle electric pulses that compel our hearts to beat. City of Light by Darren Hagen, dedicated to the Niagara Falls-powered town of Buffalo, New York, ahead this hour. William Grant Still wanted to express his belief in what happens to a human soul in the afterlife. If you've lived a good life, you go to a gentle, happy place called Summerland.

That was Summerland, written by 20th century American composer William Grant Still. His musical picture of the paradise that a soul might go to after living a good life. That recording from the ensemble Videmus. We've got more William Grant Still ahead, a piece he wrote inspired by the sound of an instrument from Central Africa, Enanga, from a concert in Houston, Texas. From APM, American Public Media, this is Performance Today. I'm Valerie Kaler, so glad to have you along for today's musical adventures and discoveries. When you hear the words City of Light, Paris might come to mind. Paris was the first city to have lights powered by gas, illuminating the streets at night. That began in Paris in 1820. But in 2024, when American composer Darren Hagen wrote his piece, City of Light, he was thinking of Buffalo, New York. Niagara Falls is 20 miles north of Buffalo, a limitless source of power. Hydroelectricity had already been around in small ways, but it was the invention of alternating current, or AC, that unlocked Niagara Falls' potential. In 1895, the first large-scale hydropower plant was built there, and a year later, Niagara's energy was lighting up Buffalo at night. The first city to be powered by long-distance hydro, the first city to be entirely electric. America's City of Light, Buffalo, New York. When Darren Hagen wrote his piece, City of Light, he was thinking about the literal power of electric energy, but also the metaphorical power crackling inside brilliant minds and the pulses of energy that keep our hearts beating. Here's City of Light by Darren Hagen. Joanne Folletta conducts the Buffalo Philharmonic.

City of Light by American composer Darren Hagen. He wrote that in 2024 in celebration of the 90th anniversary of the Buffalo Philharmonic and the 25th anniversary of conductor Joanne Folletta as music director of the Buffalo Philharmonic. Joanne Folletta, of course, conducted that performance of the Buffalo Philharmonic.

This is the sound of the Ananga. The Ananga is a traditional instrument found in Uganda, Rwanda, Burundi, and parts of the Democratic Republic of the Congo. And while there are several variations of the instrument, it's essentially a lap harp. The style of Ananga we're sampling right now, with its buzzy resonance, is shaped like a bow harp. The body sits in the musician's lap with 8 strings arching upward and forward. Composer William Grant Still was inspired by the Ananga when he wrote a piece for harp and strings in 1956, and he called it Ananga. But he was very clear that he wasn't trying to imitate the Ananga's distinctive sound. Rather, he was merely inspired by the instrument and by African folk music of the region. Let's go now to a concert presented by the Shepherd School of Music at Rice University in Houston, Texas. Lily Primus is playing the harp alongside half a dozen fellow members of the Shepherd School Chamber Players. This is Ananga by William Grant Still.

Inanga is a traditional bow harp, commonly played in several countries in East Africa and Central Africa. Composer William Grant Still was inspired by the Inanga when he wrote that chamber piece we just heard, which he called Inanga. We're on that in just a moment. We heard it played by the Shepherd School Chamber Players. Lily Primus was the harpist, Ethan Ford at the piano, Marina Ziegler and Ashni Budge played violins, Zoe Ma on viola, Tatum Hodgson cello, and Anderson Wijaya played double bass. That concert at the Shepherd School of Music at Rice University in Houston, Texas. I mentioned a second ago that William Grant Still named his piece Inanga after the African bow harp of the same name. In 1974, Still shared his experience writing the piece and said the most valued comment he received was from an audience member. After a concert, a young man from Uganda came backstage, and he said he recognized the word Inanga as belonging to his people. Still wrote, "He said that he felt a kinship with the music and that it reminded him of home. For him, at least, the music had accomplished its purpose." Inanga by William Grant Still.

in the early 20th century with an Irish tenor named John McCormick, a classically trained lyric tenor who made a big splash performing opera and popular folk songs. But it was Mario Lanza who really brought the concept of classical crossover into the American mainstream, another operatic tenor who became a full-fledged star. He was, for a time, the king of Hollywood and radio and top 40. And who remembers Hooked on Classics, where the Royal Phil added some pop beats under classical favorites? Well, classical crossover is not always a fish-out-of-water deal, dropping a classical performer into the world of pop. Sometimes it happens right in the music itself. And that kind of crossover has always been around. Composers have always taken the popular songs of their time, used those melodies wholesale, or just channeled the spirit of a particular style. French composer Claude Bolling had a huge crossover hit in 1973 with his first suite for flute and jazz piano trio. Huge! He took the shapes of Baroque music and colored way outside the lines, leaning heavily on the blue crayon, using melodies that sounded like improv on top of very jazzy chords. He returned to that combo of flute, piano, bass, and drum set again 14 years later. His 7-movement Suite No. 2 came out in 1987. Here's one movement of the Suite No. 2 for flute and jazz trio from a concert in Round Top, Texas. Flutist Carol Winsence, joined by pianist Bernadine Blaha, bassist James Vandemark, and drummer Todd Meehan. Espiègle, or Mischievous, by Claude Bolling.

0: was born in Cannes, of film festival fame. There in France, he went by Claude Bolland, but most Americans know him as Claude Bolin. We heard Espiègle, or Mischievous, from Bolin's second suite for flute and jazz piano trio. Carol Winsens played the flute alongside a jazz combo comprising pianist Bernadine Blaha, bassist James Vandermark, and drummer Todd Meehan. Fun times in the tiny town of Round Top, Texas, home of the yearly Round Top Festival Institute. I'm Valerie Kaler. 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

On the way this hour, chamber music inspired by the sounds of Brazil and its neighbors. Fragments of a milonga from Uruguay, the choro from Brazil, music from Paraguay, and the Argentinian tango, Andean music from Peru, Bolivia, and Ecuador. Canções da América. From APM American Public Media, this is Performance Today. I'm Valerie Kaler. The Fry Street Quartet commissioned this piece from Brazilian composer Clarice Assad, and we'll hear them play it in concert in New York.

The Fry Street Quartet will play that for us in just 5 minutes. In the meantime, here's another piece written for them, this one by Libby Larson. She said she was captured by their commitment to the idea that music can act as a powerful agent of transformation and change. Here's Resolve from Emergence by Libby Larson, played by the Fry Street Quartet.

That was the Fry Street Quartet with Resolve from a larger work, Emergence, a piece written for them by Libby Larson. Just ahead, music written for them by Clarice Assad.

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I'm Valerie Kaler, glad to have you along for today's musical adventures and discoveries. This concerto was written in 2014 by Argentinian composer Claudio Montero. She was born in Buenos Aires in 1962, and her compositions were deeply rooted in South American music, often using traditional instruments and styles. Many of her pieces have a sense of melancholy and nostalgia. When she was 31, her music started getting performed in concert halls all around the world. She won several Latin Grammy Awards and worked to amplify women's voices in music. Claudio Montero died in 2021 at the age of 58. Montero's legacy inspired composer Clarice Assad to write the piece we're about to hear. Assad describes it as a collection of song-like movements inspired by chants, dances, and rhythms associated with South American music. This is Canciones d'América, the Fry Street Quartet in concert in Clinton, New York.

a quartet inspired by the music of Brazil's neighboring countries, Uruguay, Paraguay, Bolivia, Argentina, fragments of a milonga from Uruguay, the choro from Brazil, music from Paraguay, and the Argentinian tango, as well as an homage to Andean music associated with regions of Peru, Bolivia, and Ecuador. Music written in 2022 by composer Clarice Assad, Canções de América. We heard it played by the Fry Street Quartet in concert at Hamilton College in Clinton, New York. Would love to hear your thoughts on those canções by Clarice Assad. Drop us a note using the contact button on the PT page at yourclassical.org. In a moment, the human condition. 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

0: pianist Imogen Cooper has always played a wide range of music, but no matter what, she always returns to a composer she just adores. That's Franz Schubert, for the sheer beauty of the music, but also for what she hears as a deep expression of the human condition.
1: It's one of the greatest assets that Schubert has. He has a capacity to take one from real terror and madness and blackness through to the greatest tenderness in one bar, two bars. And he doesn't prepare you. It's as if he takes you by the shoulders and swivels you around and says, that was then, this is now.
0: Let's hear Schubert's shifting moods with pianist Imogen Cooper. She's playing two of his impromptus, a concert on the campus of McAllister College in St. Paul, Minnesota.

0: two impromptus by Franz Schubert. Pianist Imogen Cooper played impromptus number one and number two in concert at McAllister College in St. Paul, Minnesota, presented by the Frederick Chopin Society. Imogen Cooper says that Franz Schubert somehow was able to capture the full range of human experience, despite living such a short life all in one place.
1: His world was actually relatively constricted. He was in Vienna all his life. If he traveled, it was for vacations, and I'm not sure he even went outside Austria. So it was his inner world, which is where everything happened. So he picked up everything that was around him, and nature was so important.
0: A sense of the importance of nature and a full range of human feeling and emotion in the music of Franz Schubert. He was 30 years old when he wrote those impromptus, just a year before his death. You can hear Imogen Cooper's Schubert again anytime you like over the next month. Each episode of PT is archived for 30 days after the original broadcast, available as streaming audio on demand. 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

Polish pianist and composer Zygmunt Krause was born in Warsaw in 1938. Big city, about a million people, and 30% of them were Jewish. There was a lot of worry about Germany's expansion, and the threat of imminent war was a constant thrum of anxiety. A year and a half after Krause was born, the Nazis invaded. They bombed the city of Warsaw in September and left it in ruins. And then the German occupation. Nazi soldiers everywhere, constant surveillance. Warsaw's Jewish population forced into walled-off sections of the city, the ghettos. Books were burned, music was banned, cultural institutions were banned as well. A lot of artists and composers of Krause's generation created work that directly addressed these traumas. Others processed that trauma differently and made works that intentionally refused to generate any new drama whatsoever. Zygmunt Krause chose that path. One of his favored styles of writing was something he called unistic music, or unism, long unfolding lines that change only gradually, no drama. You'll get elements of that static unistic style in the piece we're about to hear, but there's also plenty of more recognizably melodic material. You get a sense of nostalgia, of remembered songs distorted through the lens of history. Andrzej Borejko conducts the Polish National Radio Symphony Orchestra in the Serenade by Zygmunt Krause.

0: a serenade by Polish composer Zygmunt Krawca. Andrei Boreko led the Polish National Radio Symphony Orchestra in Katowice, Poland. Zygmunt Krawca was just a toddler when the Nazis invaded Poland and bombed Warsaw into ruins. He would have known nothing else. That was just what life was. I haven't found any documentation of his thoughts about spending his earliest years in an occupied city, with everyone around him in a constant state of fear, worry, hunger. But man, you gotta think that changes your wiring in a fundamental way. Artists of his generation tended to either confront that trauma head on, or they refused to reenact it. Zygmunt Krawca, probably the latter. A great deal of his music avoids drama altogether, instead embracing a style he called unitary music or unism. He says the ideal way to experience his music would be if it were playing continuously and a listener could join at any point, stay for any length of time, and leave whenever it felt right. Interesting approach to composition, one of several employed by Polish composer Zygmunt Krawca. I'm Valerie Kaler. 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
1: 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He's a detective barely holding himself together after the loss of his wife. 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The series is created by Toby Whitehouse, who is also responsible for Being Human and The Game. 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

Hello, I'm Marilyn Ray Beyer. Welcome to The Midnight Special, made possible in part by Mr. and Mrs. Norman R. Bobbins, the Robert Thomas Bobbins Foundation, and an anonymous donor, brought to you from the Renee Crown Public Media Center. We are in the dog days of August, and we've got lots of songs about that.